significant needs for essential services and for additional work to be done on homes to make them safe. But the children that have been in the media this week and talking about the conditions of the house they're living in South Hedland, that raises real concerns about

0: Pressure on rental housing is very high. The demand and the growth within the Shire come to a level that we're only just sort of keeping up with. With these short-term rental houses, that's taking houses out of the rental market.
1: Have you ever need to complain about Western Australian's government services but didn't know where to go? The WA Ombudsman is touring the Kimberley this week, hosting information sessions in Judgeon, Derby, Broome and Bidjaranga, from concerns about water and power bills to general consumer protection. The Ombudsman can help and make sure the government actually does something about it. For more information, go to ombudsman.wa.gov.au. And to stay up to date with Ngara News, follow us on Instagram, like us on Facebook, or visit our website at ngaramedia.com.au. 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Lenise O'Donoghue, Ngara.
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0: Weiba, Wandewa, I'm Kelmia Sambo, and this is The Breakfast Show on Ngaro Radio. I'd like to acknowledge the traditional owners of the land, the Ngalama people whose land we are broadcasting from today. I'm also here in the studio with my co-hosts, Lanice and Millinger O'Donoghue. Ahead on today's program, in breaking news, the Indooroopny people say they will continue fighting for justice after Fortis School, and the WA government challenged a landmark native title compensation ruling. We speak with Indooroopny leader Michael Woodley about what the appeals could mean for traditional owners across Australia. And a new diphtheria case linked to the Woodbrook area near Roebourne has prompted renewed warnings for people across the Pilbara to check their vaccinations. As Western Australia continues to battle an outbreak predominantly affecting Aboriginal communities, Ngaro Media spoke to WA's Chief Health Officer, Dr. Claire Huppets, about the outbreak and where and when you can get vaccinated this week in the Pilbara. Plus, Golden Guitar winner, horseman and outback entertainer Tom Curtin is hitting the road again, and this time he's bringing the horses, working dogs and a brand new country anthem to Karratha. His Country Boys, Cowgirls and Horses tour rolls in to Pegg's Creek Oval on October the 5th. And now over to Lanice O'Donoghue to hear what's making headlines today.
1: What you talking about, Wolf?

0: drama. What you talking about? What?
1: Weba, Wandiwa, and good morning. You're listening to the Ngata Radio Breakfast Show, and this is Lanisa Donoghue. It is currently, 8 minutes past eight. And here are the breakfast headlines making news today. Sports. Manchester United fans are waking up frustrated this morning after their side let a two-goal lead slip against Brighton, losing 3-2 and crashing out of the Caribou Cup. United, Carrick and Rashford are all trending heavily on X. Entertainment, Ed Sheeran and Macklemore are also dominating the conversation online. Macklemore was dropped as a support act from Sheeran's tour following controversy over comments about Gaza, with several other artists reportedly pulling out as well. And here in Australia, Pauline Hanson is again driving discussions on media over past comments about Aboriginal people. The words Aboriginal, Pauline and primitive have all been trending, with Indigenous leaders continuing to condemn the remarks. Ngarangali, you need to register

0: to vote. All your votes count. Politics and the way that the government is going with Pauline Hanson, we all need to be informed and we all need to register. So please heed this warning and register to vote because our voices matter. Over to Millinger O'Donoghue for the weather.
1: Good morning. We're looking at a hot and mostly dry Thursday across the Pilbara and West Kimberley. Rabibi Broome expect a mostly sunny and warm day with temperatures around the low 30s. Down in Irumuggadoo, Roebourne, it's mostly sunny and heading for 36, while Karratha is partly cloudy with a top of 35. Across the Murrumbidgee, Orinya, Port Hedland, it's mostly sunny and heading for 35. And Papinia Marble Bar is our hotspot again, partly cloudy and climbing to 38 with no chance of rain. Further inland, Junnamunna, Tom Price is heading for 32 and Newman Reach is around 34. That's Young Island weather for today. Back to Linny's for the musical milestones after these messages.
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0: Wajiwalu, you're listening to the Ngata Radio Breakfast Show. I'm Lenise O'Donoghue and it is 12 minutes past 8. Here we have our music milestones for today. We begin with a very special First Nations anniversary. Mandawai Yunupungu was born at Yikala in northeast Arnhem Land. On this day in 1956, the Gumaji man became the frontman of Yothu Yindi, helping take Yolngu language and culture to audiences around the world through songs including Treaty and Japana. Today marks 70 years since his birth. And there's another First Nations music milestone happening today. Birupi and Dungari musician and cultural educator Ben Barker performs at Brisbane Festival, combining guitar, didgeridoo, vocals and storytelling in music inspired by country, dreaming and connection. And finally, country music legend Hank Williams was born on this day in 1923. Despite dying at just 29, songs including Your Cheating Heart, Hey Good Lookin' and I'm So Lonesome I Could Cry helped shape generations of country music. And that's your music milestones for Thursday, September 17th. Here is Treaty by Yothu Yindi.

0: You are listening to the Ngaro Radio Breakfast Show. I'm Kelmia Sambo, and it is 17 minutes past 8. Ngirundi leader Michael Woodley says 40 school decisions to cross-appeal a landmark native title compensation ruling highlights what is still at stake for his people. The federal court awarded the Ngirundi people more than $150 million for mining on their exclusive native title land without consent. Fortescue, the state government and the Ngirundi people have all lodged appeals over different parts of the ruling. Michael Woodley spoke with Ngaro Media's Tangiora Hanaki about the long-running fight and what happens next.
1: All right, so, Michael, what was your immediate reaction learning that Fortescue is appealing the $150 million compensation awarded to the Ngirundi people?
2: Well, I'm not surprised by it. I mean, this is obviously something that FMG have been opposing even for a long, long time, right, or since the establishment of their mining operation on our country. So it doesn't surprise me. But it tells you, you know, exactly where they stand, really, with this issue around First Nations having native title rights of our country, which involves, obviously, you know, mining wealth being generated from our country. So, I mean, when someone don't want to, you know, do the right thing by entering into agreement, you know, openly, freely and willingly, and they oppose you for the better half of 15 years, then get forced to do it by a court. And, you know, it's obviously a figure that is, you know, below... Well, we believe that we're entitled to, according to, you know, industry standard and mining operations in the Pilbara. I mean, this doesn't surprise me, and it confirms what we already know, which is that, sadly, we have to continue to fight for our rights. And it's just disappointing that I think, for my part, that the state government is entertaining this, which, mm-hmm. you know, it has the potential to take our native title struggles and what we established through the Mabo decision in 93. There's a real fear in that if we are to improve the well-being of First Nation people, then these type of, you know, situations or cases like this just takes us backwards.
1: Mm. So, yeah, both Fortescue and the WA government are challenging the compensation. While the Ngirundi people are appealing because you believe the award is inadequate, what outcome will your appeal seek?
2: Well, what we're asking the full bench of the federal court to do is to... You know, again, you know, review our position around compensation and to find justice, I suppose, in what we put forward as a fair compensation awarded to the Ngirundi people for mining on our country without our consent.
1: Mm. After more than two decades of legal conflict, what message do you have for Andrew Forrest and the state government about consent, accountability, and the future protection of Ngirundi Ngora?
2: Well, I think the message is real simple, you know. You either respect First Nations or you don't. This is certainly not a way that you kind of showcase, I think, that on one hand, you can publicly say that you respect, you know, First Nation people, but on the other hand, you're not willing to make the right decision. So in any case, moving forward, it's about doing the right thing. And what everybody is asking for is not beyond what is considered as mining commitment to First Nations on mining activities that it not only destroys our country and exploits our country, but it takes away a large part of our connection to our country, a large part of our cultural and spiritual connection to our country. And those things can't be repaired. Take generations, years, and things like that. We have to factor those things in. And there's a fine line, I think, where you start tipping the balance back to how engagement and conditions for First Nations occurred way back before we became recognized as citizens of our country.
0: And that was Ngirundi leader Michael Woodley. Fortescue says it wants the long-running dispute resolved and remains committed to building a constructive relationship with the Ngirundi people. But Mr. Woodley says genuine respect must include consent, accountability and fair compensation for the permanent cultural and spiritual damage caused by mining on Ngirundi country. The appeals will now return the landmark compensation case to the federal court. And now for the next song of the show, a little bit of country, Fitzroy Express.

0: Deadly. That was Fitzroy Express. A little bit of country, a little bit of rock and roll for the morning. You're listening to Ngata Radio Breakfast Show. I'm Lynise O'Donoghue, and it is 25 minutes past 8. Tom Curtin has built a career that's a little different from your average country singer. He's a multiple Golden Guitar winner, horseman, and the man behind the award-winning Catherine Outback Experience, combining country music with horses, working dogs, bush stories, and plenty of audience participation. Now Tom is preparing to hit the road for his 11th consecutive national tour, beginning in Kununurra later this month before travelling through Broome and Port Hedland and arriving at Pegg's Creek Oval in Karratha on Monday, October 5th. The tour shares its name with his brand new single, Country Boys, Cowgirls and Horses, a song celebrating rural communities, the animals, the land and the people who look out for one another. And away from the stage, Tom continues his work with Dolly's Dream, spreading an anti-bullying message through his music and his new children's book, Snow Speaks Up. Tom Curtin joins us now. Tom, welcome back to Ngata Radio.
1: Oh, thanks for having us, Lynise. Great to be here.
0: Fantastic. Tom, you're about to start another huge tour, and this one begins in the northwest, Kununurra, Broome, Port Hedland and then Karratha. Why was it important for you to start this tour in regional Western Australia, and what can people expect when that truckload of horses, dogs and a musician rolls into Pigs Creek Oval?
1: Yeah, that's a good guess. I wouldn't have a clue myself. It's with all these animals rolling in, it's anything can happen. But no, it's awesome to get back over, you know, the Kimberley West Coast. We love it. I married a Western Australian girl from Pinjarra, and she had a close attachment to the McLarty Rangers back in the day. They owned a bit of country up there, so it's pretty awesome to get over there and see all those people. We love regional Australia, and we make an effort to, you know, get out here and put on a bit of an outback show and a concert.
0: Oh, it's solid. It's going to be deadly for all the locals as well. You've got a brand new single. It's called Country Boys, Cowgirls and Horses. You talk in that song about being proud of where you come from, respecting the land and looking out for your mates. Where did that song come from? And are you worried some of those country traditions and community connections are being lost?
1: Well, I think, I was in South Australia at the time and doing a show and met a few locals there in this tiny town, and it just blew me away how proud they were about their tiny town, and how there was a few fellas, city fellas coming in sort of mocking the town and calling it a one horse town, and these guys really stuck together and banded it up, and there was no fighting or anything, but you could still see how passionate they were. And they said, listen fellas, if you want to hang around for a few days, we'll show you how good it is. And they did, and they hung around, and the locals showed them, you know, the characters from the community, the hot spots to visit. And, after a few days, these other city fellas didn't want to leave, you know. And I think it's typical of the little one-horse towns. Everyone is passionate about their stomping ground and patch of ground out here. And I think it's really good to talk up those areas. We've always sort of been, for the last 10 years, travelled 7 months at a time, to little towns and to little crowds, and the crowds are building these days, but it's still the same basis. You know, we love trying to connect with those people that miss out on a bit.
0: Yeah, definitely, and we feel it as well. I mean, even here in Ngata Radio, we're in Irumangiri Roban, Ngalama country, and we're very passionate about Irumangiri Roban and the things that affect us. So we have the same outlook. You've released quite a bit of new music recently, Red Hot Summer, You Know You Will, and now Country Boys, Cowgirls and Horses. Are these songs pointing towards another album? And where do you feel your songwriting is heading now?
1: Yeah, that's right. We are writing for another album. Always trying to write, whether I'm on a horse or in the truck or get a bit of alone time, I'm always writing down song titles that I hear people say or I see. And then when I get a bit of quiet time, I try to write. Hopefully in April next year, we'll try to get back there and record a few more songs. I just love it. I love writing. I love, trying to inspire people. I'm always writing sort of songs to uplift people, I suppose. And there's enough negativity in the world to keep that going. So I'm here to help people keep afloat, you know, mentally and emotionally. So it's I think I feel obliged now to get out on the road every year and tour and put on these events and bring people together. So it is a lot of fun, a great challenge. But through the music, we've got a fair few more still coming out every couple of months on Spotify and Apple Music and the platforms. And I love trying to do the film clips as well and create, you know, use your imagination and try to, you know, not to do the same old film clips on YouTube all the time. So it's a great challenge, but I love it.
0: Deadly, you know, you've spoken about mental health and well-being and what it means to you, and also for our youth. You've been a long-time ambassador for Dolly's Dream, and you've now taken that message into a children's book with Snow Speaks Up. When you're travelling through small and remote communities, what are young people telling you about bullying, social media and the pressures they're facing today?
1: Yeah, well, I think the biggest thing, the bullying is not going away anywhere. Back in our day, we had the school, we didn't have a school phone, so the bullying stopped at the school gate, you know, and you got on your bus or you got home and then had a bit of a break, and these days it really follows them home. So on the social media and things, and yeah, it's we try to visit as many schools as we can as we travel through the town, but yeah, there's so many people suffering. Dolly's Dream is made tremendous inroads into helping out with all their facilitation. And if people can jump onto their website, Dolly's Dream, and have a look, there's a parent hub there for parents with awesome questions and a bit of a guide to ask your kids how they're traveling during the day and get an insight. But it is very hard. A lot of these kids have been, you know, closed up and don't want to speak up or if they are getting picked on or teased. But, yeah, we visit a lot of schools. We hear a lot of feedback. There's one school in Queensland we've been to three times now and on our travels through and just sang a couple of songs for the kids. And when we went there, I think the capacity was about 800 kids, but at the time they only had 300. And we introduced this Dolly's Dream, be kind, message, look out for your mates. And, yeah, 3 or 4 years down the track, the principal rang me the other day and said, Tom, we're, I think we've got 900 kids. We're maxed out. We've got a list of about 100 kids that want to get into our school because of all this Dolly's Dream messaging and, you know, the be kind issues. So it's, I think this day and age, a lot of schools are taking it on board, and our songs, Be Kind and Speak Up, we wrote for Dolly's Dream. Are just really helping out create that message for younger kids to come through and see, even if there is a kid getting picked on, it is still good to stand up for them and grab your mates. You don't have to have a fight, but it's still good to stand up and speak up and say, hey, that's not cool, man.
0: Yeah, that's right. And it's always hard to speak up, but, you know, we need to, and nothing's going to change otherwise. And for parents who need help out there, our mob listening, for your Mangalatas, go to that Dolly's Dream website and get some great advice there. You've turned the Catherine Outback experience into something that's part concert, part horsemanship and almost part theatre, and you've had film creeps capture that world as well. Have you ever thought about taking the story onto television or into film, or is there another big project outside music that you're working towards?
1: Yeah, I've always, no, thank you. I've always got big dreams. I think my wife rolls her eyes every time I say, hey, what about this idea? But I've got a lot of ideas and a lot of things. And yeah, and also, like, I think the biggest thing is really I'm a bit of an introvert. Really, I just spend most of my day training horses, training dogs by myself. Mm. And now that the whole show's getting bigger, I'm training staff here in Catherine of how to train dogs and horses. So if I have to go away, like today I'm leaving for 3 days doing shows in Darwin. We've got another crew here in Catherine running the Catherine Outback shows with horses and dogs and things like that. But, yeah, I sort of realised that you can't just ride 30 horses a day. Because you'll break down and your shoulders or your body will break down, you know. So I do love showing people. And it's not just Tom Kurt. It's like a lot of people on cattle stations right throughout the country, how they train their dogs and horses in a nice Try and Save Manor. And so we're just a bit of a platform to help spread that awareness. And but definitely, I've got a few things in the pipeline that I'd really like to take it a bit more to the theatre side of things as well. With a lot of the songs, and we wrote one about Barnhill Station over there, just south of Broome, and a Bucket Baby up there at Mount Hart in the Kimberley. It came out, I think, last year, about a fellow that was, born into a bucket after his mother rode 8 days on a horse, heavily pregnant, and they thought he was dead in the, you know, Derby Hospital, so they threw him in a bucket, and he started kicking after a couple of minutes and came back to life, and raised in an Indigenous community out there at Fitzroy. So there's a lot of these things I'd love to try to put in a theatre and take to the big cities as well as regional Australia. But it all takes time and planning, but we'll keep moving things to try to get there down the track.
0: Yeah, absolutely. And don't forget, hey, we've got Ngata TV now. We can join you on your journey.
1: Yeah, right. Nice to talk to you guys.
0: You've turned one of your Victorian shows this year into a fundraiser for farming families affected by bushfires. I thought that was amazing. After travelling through regional Australia year after year, do you feel artists have a responsibility to give something back to those communities when they're doing it tough?
1: Yeah, I think from my perspective, we see everything firsthand. You know, we're on the ground talking to people. You know, guests come to our shows and I'm always at the merch desk talking to people, hearing their stories, and I love it, you know? And I think, I think it just keeps you very grounded, very humble, and you hear all these stories of, you know, the fires, the floods, parents have lost kids from bullying, all these stories that really just keep you grounded. And and I think that's where the songwriting comes from, but also definitely you just feel so, you know, so sorry for people, I think. So, and it's our way of helping out. I'm always going, man, how can we help these guys and lift someone else up, you know? So I think it's just for the last 10 years, I mean, we've been traveling. We first started putting music out 2004 with Smack Bang, the first album. But seriously, the last 10, this is our 11th year now, traveling on the road for 7 months, you really get a grasp of how people are battling along. And, I just try to do the best we can to help those guys out.
0: Yeah, well, Tom, you know, you do a fantastic job of utilising your platform as well as a country music star and, you know, your travels and also highlighting the important issues in community through your songwriting but also through the fundraising and the achievements that you have contributed. And we're very proud of you. We're going to play one of your songs, Country Boys, Cowgirls and Horses, after our interview. But thank you for your time and having a yarn with us at Ngata Radio.
1: No worries at all. Thanks so much for having us on. And, we'll catch up with you guys when we hit the road.
0: Yeah, definitely. We'll see you in Karratha.
1: Yeah, heck yeah. Right. Thanks so much.
0: Thank you. Bye.
1: Bye.
0: That was Tom Curtin, and here's his song, Country Boys, Cowgirls and Horses.
2: How you going, mate?
3: What sort of a one-horse town is this place?
2: It's got plenty going on, eh? Why don't you come on in and have a look around? We've got a bit of a shindig on tonight. Give me a cracker.
3: Doesn't look like there's much else to do.
2: You'd be surprised, big fella.

0: What do you reckon?
1: I reckon I might hang around town a few days.
0: Really?
1: Yeah. Yeah,
0: that's... Right, that'd be cool, mate. We'll be able to show you around, eh?
1: Yeah.
0: Might even get you on a horse.
1: Oof. Why not? Why not?
0: Come on, big fella.
2: You are listening to the Ngaro Radio Breakfast Show, and it is 80 minutes till 9. And a new diphtheria case linked to the Woodbrook area near Roebourne has prompted renewed warnings for people across the Pilbara to check their vaccinations. As Western Australia continues to battle an outbreak predominantly affecting Aboriginal communities, at least 13 people have been identified as high-risk contacts following the Woodbrook case, with WA Health working alongside local Aboriginal health services on the response. The case comes as diphtheria continues to circulate across the Kimberley, Pilbara, Goldfields and Midwest, with recent cases also recorded in metropolitan Perth. WA Chief Health Officer Dr. Claire Huppets said Aboriginal communities had been disproportionately affected by the outbreak. Dr. Huppets spoke to Ngaro Media's Daniel Burton about the health department's response, her concerns about how environmental health is contributing to the outbreak, and where and when you can get vaccinated in the Pilbara and Kimberley this week.
3: So, as you know, we've had an outbreak of diphtheria that has been mostly affecting the Kimberley, Pilbara, Midwestern Goldfields regions, and within those, it's been mostly affecting Aboriginal communities. So, as a result, the government has partnered closely with Aboriginal Community Controlled Health Services to really promote and strengthen the vaccination campaign for diphtheria. So vaccination is available for all people living in the Kimberley, Pilbara, Midwestern Goldfields. If you haven't had a vaccine in the last 5 years, you're eligible for a free vaccination. It's also available for people living outside of those areas. If you're Aboriginal and you haven't had a vaccine in the last 5 years, you are eligible for a free vaccine as well.
4: Okay. And we've had reports just yesterday, residents here in Roebourne, Irumuggeru, got a message and there's been an outbreak at Woodbrook, not far from Roebourne. Are you aware of that?
3: Yes, I am. So there has been an increase in the number of people coming forward with symptoms, and there has been a case associated with gatherings in the local Roebourne area. So our advice there is, if people are gathering in community, they should be conscious of the signs and symptoms of diphtheria, and if they feel they might have the infection, they should seek medical advice. Now, the signs and symptoms to look out for primarily are skin sores or sore throat. So if you've got skin sores, particularly ones that aren't healing very well, then you should go and get those checked out. Or if you have a sore throat, and the sore throat with diphtheria can be quite mild or it can be quite severe, and you can get a grey covering on the back of the throat and swollen glands and even difficulty breathing. And so if you have got a sore throat, you think you might have diphtheria, it's really important to get medical attention. If anyone thinks they might have those signs or symptoms, it's important to keep away from other people, but to seek medical attention. And for the broader community, I'd really encourage everyone to get vaccinated for diphtheria if you haven't been vaccinated in the last 5 years, because it's the best way to prevent anyone from getting severe symptoms from diphtheria, because it can be really serious.
4: I noticed on the notifiable diseases dashboard today and last few days, it's been a 243 cases across the state. It's kind of been sitting around that point for a while now. Do you think we're seeing things slow down?
3: We have been seeing things slow down, fortunately. However, it is still in the community, particularly around the Kimberley, Pilbara, Goldfields and Midwest. There's still transmission, so people are still getting symptoms. It's important in those regions to make sure you look out for the signs and symptoms of diphtheria, and if you think you have it, to get seen by AMS or your local doctor to get treatment, and really important that everyone's vaccinated.
4: some of the key issues with diphtheria is it's closely related to environmental health factors, poverty, poor housing, that sort of thing. Are you as Chief Health Officer making recommendations in that regard to the government at all?
3: Look, the reason for the diphtheria outbreak at this point in time is something that we've raised at a national level, and I sit on national meetings, and we're looking at the reasons why there might be a diphtheria outbreak at this point in time, and it's a little bit unclear why it's happening at the moment. As you know, diphtheria really hasn't been very common at all in the last 50 years since the advent of a vaccination against this disease. The environmental health conditions that you're speaking of, I am concerned about those in particularly remote Aboriginal communities. Whether or not they're actually the cause at this point in time is difficult to say, but the environmental health conditions are something that, as Chief Health Officer, I'm constantly advocating for, and we are doing things about. So we've got an environmental health program, Aboriginal Environmental Health Program, run through the department here, that provides services in communities in the regions concerned to promote environmental health and make improvements. There's certainly more that could be done, and so that's something that we'll continue to talk about.
4: And in terms of numbers of vaccinations, do you have figures on how many boosters have actually been distributed and actual people vaccinated during this campaign?
3: Yeah, so our latest numbers show there's been a really good uptake of vaccine, particularly in the Kimberley, Pilbara, Midwestern goldfields. To date, there's been some 19,000 people vaccinated through the extraordinary efforts of both the WA Health but also Aboriginal community-controlled health services that we've been working closely with. There's been a lot of additional pop-up clinics and outreach clinics, as well as AMSs and WA Country Health Service being able to operate from their usual health services. So we've tried to make vaccine as available as possible for all of the community.
4: Fantastic. And just finally, it's not exactly in our remit as sort of a remote broadcaster, but there has been some cases in Perth metropolitan area. Are you concerned about people travelling with the disease?
3: Yes, there has been two cases now in the Perth metro area, and to me that really signified that people in Perth, particularly Aboriginal people, do need to know about diphtheria and ensure that they're vaccinated as well, because of course people do travel both from Perth, they might go to outbreak areas, but equally people might come from areas where there is transmission and come down to Perth. So it's really important for people in Perth to make sure that they know what the signs and symptoms are for diphtheria, get seen if they think they've got it, but really important to be vaccinated. One thing I didn't mention, Daniel, if I just could, the diphtheria vaccine is one of the usual childhood vaccines, so most people get it as a child, but then also as an adolescent, and women when they're pregnant can also be offered the vaccine. So it's important that people know if they've, just to check that they've been vaccinated as a child, but also that adolescent one, which is when they're like year 7, 11 or 12, and sometimes that one is missed. So my message for parents is just please check your kids have been vaccinated, both as a child but also at school, and then if anyone in the community hasn't been vaccinated for 5 years, they should get a diphtheria vaccine. So for people living in the Pilbara, there is vaccinations being offered through local service providers, including the Aboriginal Community Controlled Health Services and WA Country Health Services. I do also know that at the Onslow Town Shops, Wednesday to Friday of this week, there's some vaccination teams there. There's also a state-led surge vaccination team being deployed through Punta Kurnu Aboriginal Medical Service and local staff at Nullagine for the upcoming Martu Festival. Now, in the Kimberley, there are a few pop-up vaccination events happening this week at the Healthy Skin Week in Halls Creek for the town-based communities. Today, tomorrow, Thursday and Friday, there will be some vaccination around the garden area, Nicholson Block, Red Hill, and then

0: might be.
1: That was WA Chief Health Officer Dr. Claire Huppertz speaking to Ngaio Media about the Health Department's response to the latest diphtheria outbreak, working with Aboriginal community health services to provide vaccinations, including pop-up clinics over the next 2 weeks in the Pilbara and Kimberley. And now for the next song, it's Sweet Child of Mine, Guns and Roses.

0: Well, you are a little sweet child of mine, ending our breakfast show on a bang. We just wanted to jump back on quickly, say thank you for listening to all our listeners. Hope you're having a beautiful Thursday morning. And don't forget to jump on, tune in tomorrow for our breakfast show, again, 8 o'clock. And we'll also have our Ngara Willa Hour tomorrow, and that will be between 1 and 2 o'clock, bringing you current affairs, regional affairs around Australia from regional and across the state. Also, what's happening tonight, Kalmia? Can we let everybody know?
1: Yes, I reckon.
0: It's going to be fun.
1: Yeah, guys, it's happening at the Hula Bar tonight. Seaside Drifters are going to be playing and might see us there.
0: And if you come, definitely make sure that you have a sober driver. Look after each other, before the weekend as well. It's been great having you join us. And, look forward to the Seaside Drifters tonight. They're going to rock the Hula Bar out.
1: Right out.
0: Right out, definitely. We have the news starting soon at 9 o'clock, but don't forget to tune in again tomorrow for our breakfast, and then don't forget our Ngara Willa Hour at 1 o'clock on Fridays.

0: I'm Vanessa Muller from Toowoomba, Queensland. 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

0: Yeah, Skyline Fever there with that track there. Midnight on the Line there. Of course, and Skyline Fever is an 80s rock band there, all the way from Los Angeles. Of course, Melodic Rock and Powerful Guitar Anthem there. And of course, taking off the album there, Neon Ignition there. 80s hard rock band, of course, Skyline Fever there. And before that, you heard there from Family Shoveler Band there, live there at the Bigot Anger Festival. I don't know what date was that. And Subcity there, bringing us to the program with Tracy Chapman there with Subcity. Yeah, good morning to all on this Thursday, the 17th of the 9th. To all listeners around Holstrick here, of course. We got the Holstrick Shire there. Of course, people in the office there, people out in the field there, Shire Mob there. We got the Job Pathway. This is Georgia, KLC beyond us here. Job Pathway, Women's Hub there. We got the TAFE there, we got Jugani there, Rex Sender, yeah, Yali Larson there, we got Yuri yeah, next door from us. Radial School, Holstrick District High School there, Little Nuggets. Charlie and Perrin Center there, then we got Red Hill, then we got Nicholson Camp, Mullen Camp, Milba, Colflow, Kunji, Linga, Frog Hollow, Top Area Gardner, Middle Area. Top Area there, we got Motor Loop. We got Flower, Lambo, Wango, and Linga. Then we got the Peckham listeners now, Stuart, the Kimberley. We got the Clumberham up there, Waterman up there, up the road. Balgum up out here. Ely down the road there, Wonky Radio. Logan Baloma, Campbellan. Jalbatenga, 6DBY, Radio Glory. Brax there, Wanam Point, Jarijan, Beagle Bay. Pichitenga, Jigalong, and the area there. People in the office and the shop, people back home, people on their car radio, people at the post office there, people at IGA. We got Homes there, Rampage. We got Brutal Over Hostile out there. We got Centerlink there. Then we got the Stolen Generation Block and even Burke's Park joining. Tune in with me, Georgia. Sticking you up until, of course, 10 o'clock this morning. 90 minutes past. And of course, it's going to read few today in history again. Of course, on this day, 17th of September there, U.S. Constitution is signed by delegates at the Philadelphia Convention Center there. That was on this day, but back in 1787 there. Of course, and today in TV there, in film, TV comedy series there, MASH. Adapted from the movie star Alan Ida, Loretta Swit, Wayne Rogers, McLean Stevenson. Debut on CBS in the US and run for 11 years, gaining 14 Emmy Awards and one Peabody on this day, but that was in 1972. In Disney, ABC definitely suspends production of late night television talk show Jimmy Kimmel Live after complaints about his politic jokes and threats of broadcast license revocation by FCC Chairman Deborah Kerr on this day last year, 2025. Just been a bit of history there, but I'll be reading some more later on. Okay. Got it right this time. Bit of track by Keith Urban.
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1: Hello, people. Mary G here. If you smoke when pregnant or surrounded by children when smoking, then your baby smokes with you, and so do the kids around you. When you smoke, you breathe in chemicals that is inside of a cigarette. But they don't tell you this. Don't be stupid. Give up smoking around children or when pregnant. Or even better, give up smoking altogether. Make me happy. Make yourself happy and healthy. Don't do it for me. Do it for yourself. What a yell. This message is brought to you by the Australian...

0: Yeah, Baker on there. With that track again, there was, of course, there was some Tonight, of course, Ben Baker on is a, of course, a hard rock band. Of course, going back to 1986 there. Of course, singer-songwriter there, Nick Ritchie, and taken off the album there, Hold On. 80s rock band there, Baker on. And I think a bit of instrumental there by Robert Dan there with his didgeridoo there. The still track was Rhythm and Beat, I believe. And Keith Urban with I Got It Right This Time. Okay, 37 minutes past. The weather, of course, for Thursday is mostly sunny. Winds east 25 to 30 kilometers there. And we got the forecast here, Kimberley forecast for Thursday, all station here. We got Pijadenge is mostly sunny, 35.8 there. Broome Airport, mostly sunny, 37. Curtin is sunny, 37.7. Cunard Bay, sunny, 33.2. Derby is sunny, 38.3. Dungun is windy, 33.6. Fisher Crossing is sunny, of course, and is 38. Here, Holstrick is sunny, with 34. Clumbro is sunny, is 36 there. Then Kununurra is sunny, is 36.8. Currie Bay, mostly sunny, 32.8. Lake Argyle, sunny, 37. Mandorah, mostly sunny, 37.9 there. Mount Elizabeth Station, windy, 32.4. Waterman there is windy, 34.5 there. And Wyndham is sunny, and of course, is 37. 37, of course. And we got some of the, of course, what's happening from next door here for today. We got the skin thing from Viwa here, of course. That'll be having the, what you call it here? The skin health checkup, and what you call it? The skin week, and is coming out into the community. We'll be talking healthy skin there, preventing skin infection. And the link between healthy skin. Again, protecting yourself from serious illness there. And yes, there will be barbecue giveaways. And today's Thursday will be in Red Hill. Calm down, have a yarn, grab a feed, and look after your skin. And keep an eye on our Facebook for Friday's location and more Healthy Skin Week. So Healthy Skin Week. It's today, Thursday, at Red Hill. Red Hill Day. Yeah, so, and, of course, 10 o'clock there at the, Red Hill there. So, and we got the, what you call it, starting at the, Urang again from 10 a.m. to 2 p.m., Then you'll be at the YYMS community room there. Everyone is welcome. Let's come together, check in with the another, and remind our mob that they never alone. The REOK day there. Today at YYMS community room, starting from 10 a.m. to 2. So it's all happening next door there. Let's come together, check in with one another, and remind our family, friends, and community that they are never alone. So that's next door happening there. Okay, time is about 19 more minutes. And we get the, this is for the, Today in Music Day. This is, of course, the Beatles are paid a record $150,000 by baseball team owner Charles Finley for a concert at the Municipal Stadium in Kansas City there in a scheduled day off. The group adds the song Kansas City, Hey, Hey, Hey, Hey to their standard set list, much to the delight of the crowd there. And today in sports there, we got the Stan Musa make his major league debut for the St. Louis Cardinals, going 2-4. That's on this day in 1941 there. And NASA publicly unveils the space shuttle Enterprise in Palmdale, California there, named after the Starship Enterprise from the Star Trek TV series, with a member of the cast attending on this day back in 1976 there. And we got some famous birthday here. Frances Chinhester there, 1901, died in 1972 there. We got Frederick Aston, 1904, died in 1988. We got Narendra Modi there, is 76 today. And celebrity birthday again. Of course, Hank Williams, 1923, died 1953. Phil Jackson, of course, Chicago Bulls coach, Los Angeles coach, 81 today. Yacha Naka, 61st birthday today. We got Alex there, Opa Chicken, 41st birthday there. Patrick Mahomes there, 31st birthday. I Murray there, his 23rd birthday. And fun facts about today there, Joshua Abram Norton, an English-born resident of San Francisco, proclaimed his Emperor Majesty, Emperor Norton, Emperor of the United States of America on this day. But back in 1859, some of the historical event there. Of course, I'm going to read a few of that anyway on this day. Okay, time is 44 minutes past the hour of, what do you call it? 9 o'clock. Okay, but a melody. Tonight, yeah. This is Story of My Life.
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1: You may know about all the stores, the remote Aboriginal and Torres Strait Islander communities can join in that low-cost essential subsidy scheme. When all the communities join in that scheme, their store can get them all the goods and freight for more cheap one. That saving get passed the customer then. That mean everything from a cheap one long their store, long people living in remote communities. You can call them this number to find out more. 1-800-833-570. You can go along at that NIAA website too to search him or look him up food security to find out more. This message been come from that Australian government along at Canberra.
2: Yeah, Gumping Road Band there with Take Me Away. We only got about 4 more minutes to go, and thanks for tuning in. Course, and I'll see you guys tomorrow again. Not forgetting I'll be doing the metal hour tomorrow from 1 to 2. So here's a bit of, going back to 1982. This is a bit of a band called The Heart Keepers. This track called Between the Line. So it's bye from me in the studio. Have a great morning, a great day.
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0: 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Safe travels.
1: Hello, I'm Adam Evans with the NIRS News. Changes to the child support system are being introduced to federal parliament to make the system safer for domestic violence survivors and their children. Under the legislation, child support payments will be automatic wage deductions instead of private payments, and unpaid debt won't stop single parents from accessing tax benefits. Child support will also be paid even if the child is living overseas.
2: There's about $2 billion of child support debt in this country that we know about. We've got 200 cases where the debt is more than $150,000. We've got one case where the debt is more than $2 million. So we know that this system is being misused.
1: That was Social Services Minister Tanya Plibersek on the ABC. Nearly 4 in 10 women in the Northern Territory prisons have a trauma-related disorder, new research has found. The study of more than 300 prisoner files found almost 29% of women had post-traumatic stress disorder. Women overall had a significantly higher burden of mental illness than men, with almost 79% diagnosed with some form of mental illness in their lifetime. Substance use disorders were the most common diagnosis across the board, affecting more than half of all prisoners studied. Researchers say the findings point to an urgent need for better alcohol and drug services, particularly for women. Two boys, aged 14 and 16, have been charged with the murder of a university student in Sydney Southwest. Marco Tapia was shot dead at a Glen Alpine home earlier this month, and police later confirmed it was a case of mistaken identity. The teens were arrested after police searched two Fairfield properties.
3: We will allege that the boys were involved in a preparation plan in the aftermath of the murders by disposing of vehicles, supplying weapons and cleaning the residence that the offenders occupied at the time in exchange for a financial payment.
1: That was Detective Superintendent Joe Duahy. Both of them were refused bail and they'll appear in court today. The number of people missing after the flash flood in Nepal has risen to above 6,000, according to a Disaster Authority spokeswoman. The revised figure of 6,150 is a significant increase on the previous figure of more than 5,100 yesterday. More than 1,400 bodies have been retrieved. The former president of the Philippines, Rodrigo Duterte, has appeared in court for the first time since being transferred to the International Criminal Court 18 months ago. The 81-year-old is facing crimes against humanity charges. He's accused of setting up, funding and arming death squads that targeted drug users and drug dealers during his so-called war on drugs. ICC prosecutors say as many as 30,000 people have been killed in the crackdown. His trial is set to begin in November. We'll have more coming up next.
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1: To sport and motorsport, a sprint race will be added to the schedule of the Australian Formula One Grand Prix in Melbourne next year. The sprint race will headline the action on the track on the Saturday ahead of the main race on Sunday, the 4th of April. The Australian Grand Prix will be the third round of the season next year. Now for a look at the capital city weather around the country. Partly cloudy for Maganja and Brisbane with a top of 23. 19 and partly cloudy on Gadigal Country, Sydney, while it's 17 and sunny on Ngunnawal-Gambri Country, Canberra. 16 and cloudy in Nam, Melbourne, and cloudy in Nipaluna, Hobart with a max of 16. A top of 18 and sunny in Tundunya, Adelaide. Sunny and 29 degrees in Morley, Perth, and sunny in Garamella, Darwin with a top of 35. If you have any stories that you'd like to share with us, you can send us an email to news@nirs.org.au.
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0: compensation ruling shows the company's position on First Nations rights. The federal court awarded the Indooroopah people more than $150 million in compensation for mining carried out on the exclusive native title land without consent. The state government is appealing the ruling, arguing the $150 million cultural loss award is excessive. Fortescue has also lodged a cross appeal, while the Indooroopah people are pursuing their own appeal. Mr. Woody said Fortescue's appeal was no surprise.
1: I mean, this doesn't surprise me, and it confirms what we already know, which is that, sadly, we have to continue to fight for our rights.
0: Fortescue said in a statement, its cross-appeal restates positions presented at trial and seeks clarity on aspects of the judgment it believes are inconsistent with existing legal principles and precedent. The Jagajarra people have formally been recognised as native title holders over more than 6,700 square kilometres of country in Western Australia's northern goldfields. The federal court handed down the determination in Perth on Monday after an almost eight-year legal process. Traditional owners Verna Voss said the decision brought relief but also mixed emotions for elders and family members who did not live to see the outcome.
2: In one word, relief, but you can be assured there's a lot of mixed emotion because of the length of time that it takes through this process. This journey has been really emotionally challenging and very stressful for many of our people, but also the applicant group that are constantly having to work with the court system to get the claims through.
0: Ms. Voss says the recognition will strengthen the Jagajarra people's ability to protect cultural heritage, work with mining companies and build opportunities for future generations. The Western Australian Children's Commissioner says a major survey of more than 16,000 Western Australian children and the conditions in remote public housing shows First Nations children are in dire need of the basics of life. Recent media coverage of a family of up to 15 children living alone in a South Hedland home have highlighted the deep disadvantage and poor housing many Indigenous children are forced to live with in the Pilbara. Commissioner Dr. Jacqueline McGowan-Jones yesterday released a major report of a survey of over 16,000 WA children and young people, highlighting their physical and mental health needs, giving voice to young people in the nation's only statewide survey on this scale.
3: We have houses where there are significant needs for essential services and for additional work to be done on homes to make them safe. For the children that have been in the media this week and talking about the conditions of the house they're living in South Hedland, that raises real concerns about their health.
0: The Shire of Dandaragan is proposing dedicated short-stay accommodation zones to protect long-term rental housing in Durian Bay and Cervantes. The council is seeking community feedback on plans to direct new short-term rentals into designated tourism zones. Deputy Shire President Graham Lethland says the rapid growth of holiday accommodation has increased competition for housing in an already tight rental market.
4: The pressure on rental housing is very high. The demand and the growth within the Shire come to a level that we're only just sort of keeping up with. With these short-term rental houses, that's taking houses out of the rental market.
0: Have you ever need to complain about Western Australia? Almost completely disabled. Indigenous people hosting information sessions in Judgeon, Derby, Broome and Bidjaranga, from concerns about water and power bills to general consumer protection. The Ombudsman can help and make sure the government actually does something about it. For more information, go to ombudsman.wa.gov.au. 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Make sure to watch our flagship program, First Nations Report, on Ngara TV every Tuesday at 8:30 p.m. at ngaratv.com.au. Lenise O'Donoghue, Ngara News.
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4: Sandy Dan with you in company, broadcasting from the studios of Gallari Media in Broome on this Thursday, the 17th of September. Getting out and about, we are on the Backham Network across the country by the National Indigenous Radio Service, taking us into some remote places and spaces, and that's exactly what the Wanam tour has been doing in the Kimberley. Today they're very much at the heart of it in Fitzroy Crossing, where they'll be performing a little later on this evening. And in a little while we'll hear from a couple of those musicians, local boy Bart Ma and also Talia, who's a magnificent jazz drummer, and she's played the Glastonbury Festival, which is very much talked about, along with supporting Stephen Pigram previously in other musical works as well. Also, touched base with getting out information on how best the Kids Helpline can assist our children and what exactly they do when we speak to Leo Hamish a little later on in the program. Bringing Mobs Together by Wurundjeri Media. Here's Neil Diamond.

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1: Sandy Dan with you in that company across the country by the National Indigenous Radio Service. It's now my pleasure to take you to the heart of the Kimberley, where musicians are still in a full mode of sharing a cultural exchange with the communities, as they've been doing around the Central and East Kimberley. And in fact, they are coming to Broome to perform at the Pegram Gardens at the Broome Civic Centre on a Sunday night. So we're going to be privileged to really get an example of the taste of some wonderful, unusual type of instruments as well, along with hearing from local talents, Batma, whom we're going to talk to very shortly. Also online is Talia Valanti. Amazing how she's been pretty much immersed in drumming, and she has a jazz background with these instruments, and has pretty much done a fair bit around the country, around the state. She's very much known for various collaborations, and I suppose internationally, going to the Glastonbury Festival over there. We can only marvel at being on that big pyramid stage at such. They've been gracing those little stages of indigenous communities of late, and one of the front runners also that have been a part of the tour is our very own Stephen Pegram, who's also been acknowledged with a Red Ochre acknowledgement in his excellence in music and all of the committed times that he's put in helping others. And this is just a perfect example of what Stephen work is all about. And Sunday's performance will also showcase his grandson on stage, hot off the stage of Big Spirit Country here in Broome. We'll get a chance to check out Chase Pegram alongside his grandfather and all of these talented artists that have been with us for the last week or so. Hey, hello, Bart. Hello, Talia. Welcome.
2: Hello. Hi, Sandy.
1: Nice to have you both as our guests on radio today. I might get you guys to pick up the phone individually, if that's okay.
2: Yeah.
1: Just so we've got a good quality there. Oh, I noticed you've got that one.
2: Yeah.
1: Bart, you're a Fitzroy boy, and very much pushing out that big music that Fitzroy has always been known for, with the Fitzroy Express's sound. In fact, one of the best party bands ever known throughout the Kimberley, and you've got ties in that one as well. What got you to like music to begin with?
2: Hello, everyone. Yeah. My music, what got me into music is, yeah, my dad and my uncle played in the band Fitzroy Express. And watching them grow up when I was young, just thought I want to play music and be like them. And carry on their legacy and just keep playing music for like them, you know.
1: And you've certainly grown in your own right, showing your own style with the Now and Never Boys. And in fact, recently recognized by the West Australian music industry with the an arts development study that that you've been doing regionally and working in with others.
2: Yeah, I started my little band up, Now and Never Boys, and me, we started back for a while now, and what got me more up there is when I went to Nanook this year with the boys. And yeah, big thanks to Luke for giving me up there, Luke Smoker. And yeah, music, it's the one that I love doing and that I'm gonna keep going doing it for I don't know how long, maybe till whenever.
1: Talia, if I could just home in to you. Tell us a little bit about yourself and what gave you that love of music and drumming.
3: I can't remember what happened, but I always wanted a drum kit. And when I was little, I grew up in the Northern Territory, and there wouldn't have been that many opportunities to see any drummers. So I don't know, maybe I saw one at the Royal Show or something, or maybe on TV. But then I moved down to Perth, Boorloo, when I was a teenager. And then when I was like 14, my parents got me a drum kit. And then after that, I never stopped. And Dad always played guitar around the house. And Mum and Dad both loved music. But like no one knew that you could be serious about it. So yeah, I just tried, eventually found my way into a career with it, luckily.
1: Your boys like jazz music?
3: No, my parents don't like jazz music, so. But I just found, like, when I was about 17 or 18, I got kind of a bit bored with the drums. And then I saw this guy play a jazz gig at a place called the Moon Cafe, and it used to be free and you could go if you were underage. And then I saw this guy playing jazz drums and I was like, oh my gosh, I didn't know you could do that with the drum kit. And then that set me on a new path. I learned all the things you could do to make it really musical. And I think for me, jazz gave me a lot more like sonic possibilities. And so now when I collaborate with songwriters, it just opened you up a bit more. So like with Stephen and Bart's songs on this tour, yeah, you've got a lot of more options.
1: Well, your work has taken you internationally, and you speak of Stephen there being on this tour, but you worked with Stephen in the past as well.
3: Yeah, so when I got to tour internationally, that was with like an indie rock songwriter called Stella Donnelly. That was a really great opportunity. We went worldwide. And then a few years ago, I was really lucky to end up on a project. And Stephen was on that one too. That we were working in Ermagadu, Roban, and with the community there. And I was so a bit starstruck actually to like work with Stephen Pegram. And then I think I probably saw him when I was about 13 do that show that they do down Joondalup, Walter Point, something like that in Perth. And I think Paul Kelly was playing too. So anyway, then ending up on the same show as him was pretty cool. And at some point I also met Chase Pegram, who's one of his grandsons, and he's going to be playing at the Broom Show this weekend. So really excited to hear what Chase has been writing, because he's a little bit older now. And yeah, and I also was really fortunate to go on tour with Naomi and Bart Pegram this year, because Naomi was also on the same project with Stephen, the Songs for Freedom thing. So that's great.
1: Yeah, still stay there. Hand the phone back to Bart, because we're going to come back to you in a little bit. And just a question here for Bart. Bart, tell us a little bit about your music writing. What style do you do?
2: My style, it's like, I love little bit of country, a little bit of rock and roll. And I grew up listening to Kimberly music, like Steven and the Pigeon Brothers, Scrap Metal. I grew up listening to them, and even Davey there, Golaganaga, or Mr. Obuguma, Fitzroy Express, and Peter Brandy, and even Kevin Gunn, or Fletcher. I grew up listening to all them. And yeah, I just like to make my little style, like, I don't want to get into them, they got the real country Kimberly style of music, but my style, I just want to try put it in these little country Kimberly new generation style, with this little bit of, what do you even call this? I don't know how to explain it, to be honest, but just listen to the music, that's the music do the talking, you know? But I grew up listening to all these Kimberly artists and grabbing style from them, and yeah.
1: You write your own songs?
2: Yeah, I do write all my own songs. I write my songs about my homes, little love stories and countries.
3: New singles?
2: And yeah, got a new single just came out last month, Hey Lady. We done that recording in Bunbury, but there's another two coming out, and one ending of this year and one in February. I wrote about a song about home, love stories, mainly what we see in our eyes, you know? What I see. But my music can relate to anyone. Everybody been through there, everybody got homes. And yeah.
1: How did it feel going into some of those big spaces and places like music studios and even playing at the Nanup Music Festival?
2: That was a big... Nanup was the biggest thing for my band, what do you want to say? It's like a biggest for my band. We never get out of the Kimberley yet, but going to Nanup, it was the best thing I've ever done and the boys ever done. We all feel proud of ourselves and yeah. But me and the boys was touring, helping along Express. We've been around Australia with Fisher Express. But with my band, Nanup was the best thing we ever done. And going to the studio, professional studio down Bunbury with James Newhouse studio and having Monique there and Mick from the Stella Moon was more excited. And I'd like to thank them too. Big shout out to Monique Dave, if you're listening. And yeah, it was good. And now I got a good opportunity with people, the right people I'm hanging with there, and even playing alongside Stephen. Always wanted to play alongside him when I was growing up, but finally, we're just playing along with this dude. Little tour we're doing, Kimberly tour.
1: Must have been a spin out playing alongside someone who's talently a drummer, and then you got a celloist, a double bass player, and all of that.
2: And even play alongside Talia here, even Carl on the guitar, Talia on the drum, and Mary on the bass,
3: and
2: cello, even Tossi there on the flute. Then the rest of the crew, it's fun hanging with this group and playing along this group. But my songs, I normally play it in the band, but playing along with all these other people, it's something different and getting a different style. And yeah, I love it. I'm loving the tour that we're doing at the moment. It's good.
1: So they've been acting kind of like your backing band. You've had a little taste of the different the different music instruments.
2: Yeah, because we just normally look at, you know, how the band, we like a, what do you call this, garage band and
3: rock band.
2: We just normally rock it out, you know. But with my songs, we normally rock it out, but play alongside with this mob and just making it feel it. It's making me feel good too inside, and yeah, I love it.
1: And how do you feel about being out there with Kunderman and all of the different music instruments?
2: Sorry?
1: How did you feel about being out there, going into communities with Kunderman and having all of these different musical instruments around you?
2: I feel good. We done a first gig with them in Canada. We done a first one there, then the next one in Turkey Creek, Warman, and then Horse Creek, and here tonight in Fitzroy, and Sunday in Broome. And so far, all them concerts we've done, it was good. And I love it. And seeing families and countrymen along the way, and they're seeing me not going with the band, they're seeing me playing with alongside these people. Yeah, it's something special. And I feel good about myself. And yeah, I'd like to thank, big thanks to all these people.
1: Would you ever do it again?
2: Oh, definitely. If I got another chance, I'll definitely do it again. Anything goes with me for any sort of style of music, I'll say yes, yeah.
1: And you'll be in Broome on Sunday, like you mentioned. You've already performed.
2: Sorry?
1: You're going to be in Broome on Sunday. Like you mentioned, you've already performed in Broome for Shinji Matsuri. What was that like?
2: Yeah, I done Shinji there last month, I think. Yeah, on the 29th, we played there with my band, and it was good. And brother was there, AJ Moore, and there's somebody, Kim, I think, and Stella Moon. It was good playing alongside them. I done a few gigs, few times playing in Broome with my band, but going to Broome now with this one of crew, I'll definitely, if I feel, you know, prepared, then I like I said earlier, and I love what we're doing at the moment, and just keep going, keep doing it.
1: Yeah, and don't look back now.
2: Yeah,
1: that's a line of out of a scrap metal song. Don't look back.
2: Yeah, don't look back.
1: But thank you for talking to us. I really appreciate it. And if we can just grab your phone once again, because it's your phone we're using, just to talk to Talia to wrap it up.
2: Yeah, no worries. Thanks, Sandy. Thanks
1: Lovely.
2: For having me, and nice chatting to you.
1: No, likewise. It's been a big goal of mine.
3: Yeah, Sandy.
1: Talia, welcome back, and just wrap up the tour and how awesome it was by the sounds of it.
3: Yeah, it's going really well. And it'll be sad when it ends, but yeah, we've been lucky to like collaborate with people along the way. Like yesterday, we stopped at Wanka Junker School, and I also met Kankawa on the project that I did with Stephen in the past, and she said a long time ago, like, one day come to Wanka Junker, and I said, I hope so, and then, yeah, we were there yesterday, and she'd just come back from a huge UK tour, So she played a song with us, and tonight we got some local people playing. Yeah, and then in Broome, we've got a couple of other guests as well. We're going to have Chase Pegram, like I mentioned. So young singer-songwriter, grandson of Stephen. And Chris Griffiths, who's a songman dancer from the East Kimberley.
1: Excellent.
3: Mm.
1: That is going to be one awesome night.
3: Yeah. And so it's at 7 o'clock in Broome, like you mentioned, at the Pegram Theatre. And there's also discounted mob tickets for Broome Show, which is $25. Yeah, but it's going to be Bart Maher and his awesome songs, and then Stephen Pegram doing some of his classics, and they're collaborating a bit on each other's songs. And then we got I'm on the drums, and Mary Ratt plays cello and bass. That's pretty cool that she does both. I've not actually seen that before myself. And Carl Dewhurst on the guitar. They're both from Sydney, Mary and Carl. And Tristan Parr playing a bit of cello. He's from Perth, Boorloo as well.
1: Awesome. Oh, thank you for that, Sally, for wrapping the tour there to date, because it's not all wrapped up yet. You've still got Fitzroy Crossing tonight, and that's also a big night planned.
3: Oh, yeah, we're excited to... Okay, I'll just tell you we're excited, and I'll pass you to Bart, but I think there's a bit of a surprise. Hey, Bart?
2: Yeah.
3: What, tonight?
2: Yeah, I don't know how you're going to feel tonight here at hometown playing alongside with all these women, with my hometown playing along here, and might get my boys up later on then to finish the show.
1: Oh, Bart, you're just so inspiring. Thank you for just being so giving of yourself and your phone and just doing this live with us. It can't be easy being put on the spot. Thank you so much.
2: No, all good. Thanks for having us here.
1: Yeah, you're welcome.
3: Thanks, Sandy.
1: You're both welcome, Tali. It's been a pleasure.
3: Yeah, well, hopefully we'll see you on Sunday.
1: You will. Okay, you will. Thank you both.
3: Bye.
1: Bye. Tali and Valenti and Batma. Oh, gorgeous. He is exactly as I thought. I've been wanting to speak to him for a while. He's... been on my list, actually. My radar. Damn it. You can check out Bart's music on Sunday here in Broome. If you're at a bit of a loose end, ring in now. 91949999. Leave your name, your phone number, and email address if you've got it, so you can pick up a double pass. I got two double passes, okay? Ring up now to get yourself two double passes for tonight's, Sunday night's performance at the Broome Civic Centre of the Warnham Tour.

0: be daddy, dirty dancing. Get my tongue around it, Sandy. Hungry eyes. Great little track. That one gets you moving, doesn't it? Certainly does. Oh well, we're heading towards the top of the hour, but before we do get there, we've got a conversation with Hamish Hayes from Kids Helpline. We're going to have in reference to the services that they do and how best we can support their vital work for our children across the country. That was Eric Carmen, by the way. And if you're thinking of putting down phone numbers, maybe the Kids Helpline is a good one to add to the list of your phone contacts, just so that maybe you can help out little ones that can be vulnerable at times. Leo, hello, welcome.
1: Hello, good to be speaking with you.
0: It is, and we've spoken only recently in reference to statistics that were released about the contacts with Indigenous kids, and I noticed that's still pretty much up there.
1: It is, yeah. We're seeing those trends for this year continue. That need for support is still there, and our councillors are still here providing it. So we just, you know, again, as I said last time, it's a good thing that our young people know that the Kids Helpline is here and that they are able to reach out.
0: Because the Kids Helpline's been around for a while, hasn't it?
1: It has. This year is our 35th year operating, opened back in 1991. And things are really different back then, as you can imagine. No mobile phones and no internet. Over those 35 years, we've been helping many, many millions of young people across Australia.
0: And it would have been also difficult screening those calls, where now calls are a lot more different, even with the devices that the youngsters are contacting you on.
1: Well, that's right. I said, back in the day, it would have been just pay phones and phones in homes attached to walls. Now it's mobile phones, and also because we have our web chat online service. Young people on their laptops or other devices are able to connect any time, and we find that more and more young people are preferring to use that text and that chat rather than speaking on the phone. But we're here for them whichever way they want, whether they want to talk directly to someone or use chat. Our councillors are here for them.
0: Yes, which is good, because as we mentioned, it's still up there with the numbers for Indigenous contacts and sexual interference is pretty much right up there.
1: It is. Yeah, in our data for our interventions for emergencies and crisis, those child abuse contacts are really up there. In last year, it was about 32% of the contacts about child protection and child safety matters led to us reaching out to another service like child protection or to a community support or to families to really make sure that the young person is safe.
0: And that's something we touched on previously with the referrals you guys can have when using the contact phone calls. You get many referrals for perhaps children having to fend for themselves and being alone.
1: Look, we do in that mix of contacts. Yeah, there's you know, it's could be that neglect issue. It's definitely in the mix there as well, and that could be you know young people might not be able to get to you know food, or they might not be feeling safe at home and things like that. So yeah, we definitely are getting calls about that.
0: And in comparison to other statistics, coming close is those of different race, background, and English is not often the first language.
1: Well, that's right. Yeah, it's often not the first language of the family. So you know, often it could be the young people who are speaking have the better English than maybe the parents or the family. So, but yeah, we really try to be there. Well, our counsellors are only engaged using English, but we are able to get support through like translation services if needed. So we really try to be inclusive and recognise that not everyone has English as a first language. So we try to make sure that we can be open and have anyone contact when they need support.
0: How does it work for Aboriginal children that might not have a good grasp of English, say Creole?
1: Yeah, yes. So we, our counsellors get training in sort of cultural awareness, and sometimes when the young person calls and they might not have great English, our counsellor will just, they will take the time, they'll slow down and really help that young person to share as best they can, and we take that extra time to really understand them. Just knowing that that English might not be so great for them, and so yeah, we just do our best to make sure that we take the time and understand.
0: The magnificent work that you guys do is very much independent, isn't it?
1: Well, yes and no. We do get support and funding from you know, the state governments and the federal government, but also a lot of our support comes from the community. You know, our Yourtown Art Union lotteries, but also just the generosity of the community really keeps the lights on and keeps the phones answered here. So that does give us a little bit, I guess, some independence in that it's that mix of funding. So we're very grateful for all of that.
0: So that allows you to pretty much operate in the way you do operate.
1: Well, that's right. It does give us that scope to really do things our way, and I guess that is because we are different to some other services. That it's where our staff, they're not volunteers. They're all qualified professional staff, and yeah, that means that we can even take longer. Some other services might have shorter times, or a person has 20 or 30 minutes on the phone. Our counsellors can take more time, and we know that's so important with young people. We don't want to rush them, and as you said, English might not be their first language, so we can really take that time and do things our way and connect with them as they need to be supported.
0: Leo, when's your peak time? Is it ever a busiest time, or is it pretty much?
1: Look, we definitely have our peak times. It is from about 5 in the afternoon and all the way through up until probably about 11 p.m. is our peak times. It's that maybe about 9 o'clock in the evening is the busiest. But we still have young people trying to get through into past midnight sometimes. And that could be that, because we don't get to every call, unfortunately, because the demand is quite high. So they might be waiting a little bit of time, but the message is that if someone is on the phone or in our web chat and they're in the queue, they will get through to a counsellor eventually. So we just always say, just wait there. You will get through. We know that waiting can be hard sometimes, but we do the best we can. We're always trying to get new counsellors. We're hiring some new counsellors at the moment, knowing just how important it is to make sure those wait times aren't too long.
0: So it was after school, yeah, in the evening.
1: After school, that's it. After school and into the evening, either it's that's it. Yeah, that's right.
0: School holidays, Christmas, that would be also busy times for you.
1: It can be school. Yeah, school holidays can be busy. You're young people, you're more time. They're at home, and things might be going on. They might be not have their friends for support or some of those supports that they may have at school. So yeah, we do see that they're reaching out during school holidays as well.
0: Yeah, always reaching out. Thank you for allowing us to reach out and give maybe someone that opportunity to do the same as well with the services you provide there, Leah, with the kids helpline. What's your number?
1: The phone number is 1-800-55-1800. 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So 1-800-55-1800. 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
0: So 1-800-555-1800.
1: 1-800-55-1800. Yeah. That's it. Yeah.
0: Excellent. Thank you, Leo, for...
1: Lovely to speak with you, Sandy, and to your listeners. Have a really good day.
0: Thank you. Bye, Leo. Hamish from the Kids Helpline. Just going over the services that they provide and how they can talk to youngsters if need to, when needing someone to talk to. 1-800-555-1800. That number, 1-800-555-1800. Or you can pop onto the Kids Helpline. They're also there. Just Google them if you're not too sure.

Yes, Newton there, Queen of Hearts. Got some news coming up very shortly. Oh, I can't believe it. It's nearly the top of the hour. It's been a really interesting morning, gee. Playing games with the computer a little earlier on. Oh, and trying to keep up with the off-ons moments that was happening, and then trying to monitor what was going on at the same time. Life can be a little bit curly, so if I seemed a little bit disjointed, maybe because there were other issues in the background there, but that's life, isn't it? And then you just got to make the most of it. It really is a good time to be alive. Got news happening very shortly. It's been a pleasure being with you. If you're going to be getting out and about and enjoying yourself, grab all of the information you can do on those road conditions. Keep

and playing our deadly indigenous. So please sit back and relax and don't touch that dial. Stay tuned to Pack'em. It's awesome.

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0: 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Too deadly.
1: Our people have dreams, and in this dream, a lot of old people have the spiritual dream about babies, and this song is called People of Dreaming.

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I still feel that way. A strong feeling wishing to speak my lingo.

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What my father wanted to see was for me to get a better education from the white man. I don't think he thought about teaching me the lingo. 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He wanted us to learn both ways, the white fellow way

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You're here with me, your host, here at Peckham in Nardialoon, Peckham Radio Show. 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And don't change that dial, because we have loads of music coming up for you now, more deadly music. Make sure you just don't change that tune to another radio station, because you don't want to miss out to any deadly music that's coming on this radio show on live. So do not miss out. And now we have a special guest will be here with us today, joining us, just waiting for our guest to pop up here. He's gonna come in, and I'm just gonna be talking to him and interviewing him here on the radio. So, yeah, so while we're waiting, we'll just put some music on. Here's the music now for you, from Jimmy Cliff, Reggae Night. So don't forget to stay tuned to the Peckham.

Yeah, that was Reggae Night by Jimmy Cliff. And now we have a special guest here with us. Now we have a special guest. It is now 1:11. So we have a special guest here. Would you hold on? I'm gonna put it on. I'm sure of them. Hold on. Yeah, that's, oh, yeah, it's,

0: coming back. So we have a special guest here. Would you like to introduce yourself?
1: Hello, everyone. My name's Eddie Bully, and I'm with First Nations Foundation.
0: So, which service or program are you representing today?
1: So we're here down at the community hall. It's called Financial Wellness Outreach. We have a few people here, stakeholders and partners, come from all the major cities. We've got the Australian Taxation Office, so if you've done many jobs in your life and you don't know where your super is, you can come find your lost super. If a mum, dad, family, loved one has passed away, you could also find if they had super to claim. We've got things like if you've got locked out of your MyGov, looking to do your tax return. We have several superannuation funds there, GESB, AWARE, AMP, Australian Super. We've also got the WA Legal Aid there, ANZ and Suncorp Bank. If you've got banking issues, come down. We can try and sort them out as well. Broome Circle, so if you've got bills or someone there chasing you for something, for money and that, come and sort that out with them as well. But yeah, there's a lot of people there. We've got the barbecue going. I can smell that lamb from here.
0: What is the main purpose of your service?
1: So for a lot of our mob, our Aboriginal and Torres Strait Islander people, we try and sort out things over the phone, like the call centres and the language they talk and we can't understand. We just hang up on them. And there are mob turning up that they've been trying to fix financial stuff or super or tax, whatever it is. We're here face to face and we deal with it on the day. So no more mucking around, no more waiting years for this thing to be fixed. Face to face, you can't beat it. It's that old school stuff.
0: And who in the community do you support?
1: As I said, it's hard for our mob to go to the major cities or the closest town to sort out a banking issue, your superannuation issue, or whatever it is going on. And I've said this since I've started with First Nations Foundation in 2024. If our mob can't go to these places, we must come to communities to help fix that thing.
0: What program or activities are current running?
1: So we're here for the day. We rocked in at 9 o'clock. We'll probably be here till 4:35. It's just come down, and I know it takes a lot for our mob to, you know, walk in and want to talk about their business and whatever. I'm at the door. You can't mess me under this tall, bald-headed, dark fella that looks like Denzel Washington. I try and greet you, find out who you want to see and how we can help, make it culturally appropriate, safe, and just come and yarn. The mob that are here, these stakeholders and partners, they're here to help our people, Indigenous and non-Indigenous, because money doesn't discriminate.
0: Are there any upcoming event or new interviews?
1: So, as I said, we're here for the day. We've been looking forward for this event since January when we started organising it with the Adelaide Aboriginal Corporation, Broome Circle and other partners, community partners. For me, it's been instrumental having these mob that live here to help us, because I'm from Gimoy, Cairns, far north Queensland, on the other side of the country, and my arm can only stretch so far, but having these connections and community partners on the ground, that's what makes it happen. It's just been beautiful to see that they've done all the hard work, set up the thing, laid the red carpet, and all I had to do was invite these other mob to come and help our people.
0: How can community members access your service?
1: Just simply coming down if you've got a vehicle, or If you need a lift, please let us know. Yeah, we're here down at the community hall. Come in. We've got the barbecue going. Like I said, I want to go back for that lamb. I can smell it from here. But yeah, please do. If you've got some stuff that you want to sort out, you might walk in with nothing, but you might walk out with something.
0: Are there specific hours or location and cost people should know about?
1: So having us here, like I said, you might have had many jobs. You don't know where your super is. If your super fund is here, it's good to talk to them face-to-face to update your contact details. Also do your binding death nomination, which is another thing that I had to do, where I've got a will, my will says this, but where my super goes, to my three children, so there's no fighting. If you don't update your binding nominations, then, you know, how am I going to fight for my money? And I've put it to my three kids, and so they know that no fight, you got equal share, but, you know, I'm still here, I'm still walking, and I'm still proud to help my people. And we only know what we know, and if we don't know, you know, that's not our fault. So that's why these other services are here, to provide information, provide assistance, and if I go back to super, it's your money and it's your way and it's your business. So coming down, having that face-to-face yarn, you're keeping track on your financial wellness and health about it.
0: What positive changes have you seen in the community?
1: So going back to what I said before, we only know what we know, and if we don't know, well, we don't know. But coming to our events, there's face-to-face, where you're not going through call centres, talking to multiple people about what you're trying to sort out. I've seen in my time doing these events where I said you might walk in with nothing, you might walk out with something, is where people not knowing that when can I access my super? So them golden years is 60, you can access some of your super, and there's some conditions around that. 65 is the golden year where you could be working and still access your super, and it's, like I said, your money, your business, your way. 67 is when you may be eligible to get the pension, depending on how much income you got and assets and all that stuff. But I've seen it in my time where our old people wait till they say 67, I can access my super. When they finish past that age of 65 and 60, and it's like, you can access your super now. Next minute, them old people, they're putting their resignation for that job and going, see you later, I got to retire now.
0: Yeah, are there any challenges your service is facing or support you need?
1: I think the biggest challenge is that our mob, if they're a customer of a bank or a member of a super, is that distance and the remoteness where our Aboriginal Torres Strait people live, having access to these services. And like I said, like if I had to go from where I live to go to a major city, I have to pay for flights or fuel for the vehicle. I have to pay for accommodation so I can make an appointment to see the mob, and then I have to get home. And that's big money for us, and it's, like I said, that's if we can bring the services to our rural, remote and urban communities, much more benefit than us coming here than our mob trying to, you know, spend big money to go and come and see us.
0: What key message would you like listeners to take away? How can people get in touch for more information?
1: Well, the first thing would be is come down and see us at the community hall. Like I said, we're here till 4:35. Happy to help. Happy to help Indigenous, non-Indigenous people sorting out our stuff. We're not sure the next time we're coming back, but if you're halfway there, I'll see you there, and we're going to fight over that barbecue and everything and a salad. Thanking you.
0: Anything else you'd like to say? All right. Yeah, thank you, Eddie, for coming in. That was Eddie from the First Nation. So you know where to go to now. Down the hall, if you want to see Eddie there at the hall, and the rest of the gang from the First Nation. So go down, don't be ashamed, be game, and go down and go there and go find out some more information down there. All right. Thank you, fellas, for coming in. That was a lovely chat with you guys. Yep. All right, let's head back now to our music. We got 1 to 24. So here's our music now. Derby, Ted Egan. Yeah, that was well said by Eddie there from the First Nation. And remember, there's other workers there at the hall as well that can provide you with more information and can help you out with your finance, your money. The bank mob is there, and the First Nation is there. Like I said, just go down and go have a chat with the First Nation mob, yeah? The Lee mob. Yeah, and make sure you stay connected, you know? And they can help you through with all the stuff that you're really, like, if you're struggling with your finance or anything, just go down there. And because there's a lot of, they got a lot of, teams there, different teams you can just go and chat with. So, yeah, just go in and sit down. Make sure you bring your, if you got any of your IDs or anything with you, because they will be asking you for your verification so that they can look up in the system, and then they probably will help you and provide you with a little bit more information about your finance or your money, or if you have money problems or issue there, any sort of issues, you know, that you want to deal with, if you guys want to go down and talk to the tax mob here as well. So there's tax, there's Circle House, there's First Nation, there's other providers there that can help you with that, a lot of stuff that you need to do. So yeah, here's some music. So I'm just gonna play it now.
2: The little town of Derby was set up on the shores of King Sound as a cattle port in 1883. If you've ever been to Derby, you'll have an indelible memory of one thing in particular.

Yeah, that was Ted Diggins. Derby. So if you see a bollard tree, you know you're back at Derby. Back at home, eh? Old home there. Country. Old Derby. That's where I was born. I was born there too, Derby Town. Yes, many years ago. But yeah, let's kick it off again with another song after that. Here's Echo Voice by Larger Man and Teenage Band. So I hope you folks are heading down to the hall, because I wouldn't mind too, because there's food been provided. There's drinks like water, probably to have soft drinks there. There are the mobs are down there to are waiting for all the mob who's gonna come down, might wanna see them, to go down there and have a chat with them, and yeah, just go down there and have a bit of a munch on feed there. They got sausages and chops are cooking on the barbie. So on the grill. Yeah, so here's a song for you now.

Yeah, that was Echo Voices by the Larger Minor Teenage Band. Mind you. We might now get on to the weather report. Let's check it out. I don't think I did weather report. I might not do it today, probably tomorrow or another day, because I probably think that it's probably already been done. Someone already done it on the radio show before me, but it's all right. Still can do it. Here's another song now. It is now currently 1:37. This one is Highway to Nowhere by Black Storm. After the Larger Money Teenage Band, Echo Voices, this is the song coming up next now. So I'll let you listen through. Chillax and relax and cool down in the cool and chill out and listen to music and the beats. If you want, you can even get up and dance. I know how I do, because I only do that when I'm off air and put on music on. I'll be dancing on my chair here. I need to fall off here. The wheels nearly broke off. The screws. Yeah, so here's a song now.

Yeah, that was Highway to Nowhere by Black Storm. What do you go? What do you want you? So we got another song now just coming up for you after that song. We got a couple of songs go through. It is now 1:41, so yeah, let's just kick it off anyway. I came in early by timing, just got in 12. Started putting all the songs on there. So yeah. Here's a song now. It's from Black Bala Malika. Sorry, Malika. Come and dance. So yeah, come and dance. If you're not right, Balai. Must start dancing now, yeah, in the dance floor. Not even shining enough. There's few songs, there's heaps of more songs here, Deadly Music, were coming up. So yeah, make sure you just stay tuned, stay where you are, because we got more Deadly Music coming up for you in your way. So, heading your way. So don't change that dial. And yes, I meant to say hello to everyone out there. So hello everyone out there, all across the Pilbara, the Kimberleys, worldwide. So it's time now for us to play the music. So here's the music for you now.

That was Commandant by Alec Bala Militia. He got a hard name, but I can't pronounce it right, you know. But it's alright, it's a good band. I haven't heard that band for a long time, though. I used to like all the music. Still do. But here's another song that you might like. It's called Crazy Mind by Colored Stone, mind you. So here's a song now for you. Just gonna pop it on. No waiting, just gonna put the song on. It's now 1:15:50. So yeah, let's keep the music rolling.

After I'm to shop, went to buy myself a drink because it's hot, feeling hot, and I get the aircon on, but my door is open. It's all right. I feel kind of like in between cold and the hot, so it's warm in my office here. See a lot of people just going past. Today, busy, busy here in the RDA Loon today. And it's really hot in the Kimberley, so yeah. Make sure you wear hats and carry water bottles around. Or stock many water bottles if you can in your fridge. And leave it overnight for cool. To take with you next time when you want to go anywhere. Walking around or need the water to keep you hydrated. That was Crazy Mind by Colored Stone. Right there. Here's another song for you now. This one is Fly Like an Eagle by Danny Marr.

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Yes, and good afternoon. You're listening to Rodney from Biggie Blacks coming to you live on the Peckham Network. And that was Bellamy Brothers there. We're Dancing Cowboy. Like to say good afternoon to people throughout the Kimberleys, wherever you tuned in from. People in at the Peckham Hub there, and people here in Biggie Danga. And not forgetting our families down south in the Pilba region. Yeah, today I'll be taking you through until 4 o'clock, and yeah, so let's get on with some music. This next one is from Joe Strait, Clear Blue Sky, and Alan Jackson. After that, it's 5 o'clock somewhere.

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Anyway, you're listening to Rodney from Biggie Bags, coming to you live on the Peckham Network. Let's get on with some more music. He's a bit of Dire Straits and Jimmy Barnes and Chuck Berry, the old Chuck Berry. Before that, I'll put this Frank Miller.

0: Yes, and bit of a bouncy day. We're driving wheels. Anyway, we've got, I think, 25 minutes, so I hope you're enjoying our program. I'll have to get some news next time for here in Vijayanga. And let's get on with some more music. A bit of rock there. And next one is Twisted Sisters. Sweet, we're not going to take it. And Kiss, I Was Made for Loving You. And TMT, ACDC. After this little ad.
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Yes, and a bit of rock and roll, this heavy rock. This afternoon I'm living up the studio here, the Peckham. And wherever you tuned in from, I hope you're loving our music. So let's, the time now is, what do you call this? Don't say I forget to tell time. No, 13 minutes to 5, and I'll be leaving you guys soon. So I'll play a little bit of island music and some indigenous music.

0: 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Putting on some the legendary Archie Roach.
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0: Yes, and that was the legendary Archie Rhodes Day. We've got 7 minutes, so I'll leave you stay. This is Rodney from Biggie Breck signing out. Catch you same place, same time. Not tomorrow, on Monday. Yeah, let's get on some more music. Frank Yama with Brownskin Baby, followed by Warren H. Williams with Dreamtime Baby. And get out of your
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There's this kind of quietness in the country. I remember the time I used to climb the hills with my grandfather. There you go. See that limb on the tree? Just a branch with a bend. You can see it there. If you cut that bit over there and that bit there, and then carry it all the way down the hill where we have to try and break it in two to make the boomerangs. And we would carry this wood down the hill and spend 2 days shaping and scraping the wood to get a fine sound. Then he said, you see the point of this boomerang? Could be for the traveler. Who's the traveler? The postman. Oh. Where did he go? That postman. He would travel right through this country taking messages to families way across the other side where the sun goes down. And then again where the moon rises. He would take you sealed in his boomerangs. What would he do with it? I told you, he'd take messages. A little piece of stick or a hair off a baby. Where did they all go? I said, there's this strangeness coming on this country. The songs and the stories are all going quiet. I said, quite. You hear the birds fly. You could hear the boomerangs playing as you dance. Your Jungai is your cousin, your Mingiringi is your brother, your Dalian, the governor, who's your grandfather. In those three, someone is responsible for you and me. Responsible for the insects, the rivers, the trees, the universe, the sky, the stars, the everybody. But something's gone quiet. The postman is not around no more. Bobala, women.

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Women go. 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The moon is still there. The river is still there. But the sounds of the boomerang. Who do we dance to anymore? What are we gonna do when the government man, he says, hey, you sing your songs? Because if you don't sing your songs, you can't have this land. We'll put a fence around it. Ah, that blew my country. Can't say that no more.

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You would sing and you would play and you'd dance. And the church bells of the bush would fill up the whole land for miles. I see my old man sitting underneath the tree, wiry, his hands barely raises the tin with water in it to drink. 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Who would walk the land and be the traveler with a boomerang? Where are they gone?

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This is kind of quietness in the country. I remember the time I used to climb the hills with my grandfather. There you go. You see that limb on the tree? Just a branch with a bend. You can see it there. If you cut that bit over there and that bit there, and then carry it all the way down the hill where we have to try and break it in two to make the boomerangs. And we would carry this wood down the hill and spend 2 days shaping and scraping the wood to get a fine sound. Then he said, you see the point of this boomerang? Could be for the traveler. Who's the traveler? The postman. Oh. Where did he go? That postman. He would travel right through this country taking messages to families way across the other side where the sun goes down. And then again where the moon rises. He would take me, sealed in his boomerangs. What would he do with it? I told you, he'd take messages. A little piece of stick or a hair off a baby. Where did they all go? I said, there's this strangeness coming on this country. The songs and the stories are all going quiet. I said, quiet. You hear the birds fly. You could hear the boomerangs playing as you dance. Your Jungai is your cousin, your Mingiringi, is your brother. Your Dalyan, the governor, who's your grandfather. In those three, someone is responsible for you and me. Responsible for the insects, the rivers, the trees, the universe, the sky, the stars, the everybody. But something's gone quiet. The postman is not around no more. Bobala, where am I going?

Bobola, where men go? Where men go? The stars are still there. The moon is still there. The river is still there. But the sounds of the boomerang. Who do we dance to anymore? What are we gonna do when the government man, he says, hey, you sing your songs? Because if you don't sing your songs, you can't have this land. We'll put a fence around it. Ah, that blew my country. Can't say that no more.

holiday seasons. And you'd sing to walk this country in those seasons. You would sing and you would play and you'd dance. And the church bells of the bush would fill up the whole land for miles. I see my old man sitting underneath the tree, wiry, his hands barely raises the tin with water in it to drink. Where all these young men gone to hold these boomerangs? Who would walk the land and be the traveler with a boomerang? Where are they gone?

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Also going out through Packham, so a big hello to everybody tuned in throughout the Pilbara and the Kimberley. That was Sam Bobby Alou with Keep It Tropical, kicking the show off. I thought, you know, with the weather we're having now, we might want some, tropical weather, but, you know, by a beach where we're cool and we've got a nice, you know, cold drink to make sure that we're not getting overheated because, you know, we are in that time of the year where it is getting a little bit warm. Look, I'm with you guys for an hour to give you reggae hits. And, yes, the show does replay on Saturdays for those who did not know. But, yes, it does replay on Saturdays. I believe it's from 4 to 5 on a Saturday that it replays. But if you have something that you would like to hear, reggae hit, let me know by jumping on the Facebook page. It is 6DBY Allogarty Radio, or you can text in on 0483 966 329. But I'm going to jump back in the music. Here's some Eastern Aranda Band with I Had a Dream.

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2: 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You had Deja Vu by Coterie, Family Shoveler Band with Cool Me Down, some I Had a Dream by Eastern Aranda Band in there as well. Now, with you guys for another 45 minutes. If you have a song that you would like to hear, text 0483 966 329. That's 0483 966 329. Here's some No Doubt, Hey Baby, featuring Bounty Killer.

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2: Yes, and this is Reggae Vibes, and you had some Here Comes the Hot Stepper by Ini Kamosi, some Vibes Cartel, Gaza Slim and Popcorn with Clarks, some Dude by Beanie Man and Miss Thing, No Doubt with Hey Baby featuring Bounty Killer kicking that set off. Now, I'm with you guys for another half hour here on the show. If you have a particular reggae song that you would like to hear, get texting on 048396329. That's 048396329. Here's some Wild Dingo Band, Desert.

That's No Doubt Underneath It All, featuring Lady Shaw. Also had Love Again by Taurus Riley and The Genius. Some Magic with Lay You Down Easy, featuring Sean Paul. Home by Nikki Bomba. The Deadly Boys with From the Island. And Desert by Wild Dingo Band. Look, I'm going to say my goodbyes here. I've got a couple of songs left for you. Got some Shabba Ranks with What You Gonna Do, featuring Queen Latifah, and some Seed with Molotov. Everybody enjoy your weekend, and I'll catch you again next week. This is Vandal Sansia on Reggae Vibes. Mr. T-Bit.

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2: 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What? To the hottest tracks. Traveling to the outback country. Where you look, where you laugh, where you love with all you have. There ain't nothing about you. And playing our deadly indigenous. So please sit back and relax and don't touch that dial. 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
1: Hello, everybody. It's me, Mary G. Mind you, and you're listening to the Packham Network. What a yow.

Wanyana was here before our time, you know. It was maybe 40, 50,000 years ago that was put here for the people to tell the story, you know. And because of Wanyana gave us our story, our culture, our merit system, our voodoo system that Wanyana gave us. So that's what we got to follow. I love this country. This is my culture. It's always be mine, you know. I like to do it all the time, you know. It's just something that we're proud of, to have Wanyana on our side, so that we learning, our younger generation, we're learning non-Aborigine is something. It feels good. People know me as a Ladinyawai man.

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Scotland and tonight. My name is Liana. All right, here's my first original number. Made at home, and it's about where I come from. Obviously, Pijeranga Mijumomaya, but my grandfather actually come from just outside of Mijumomaya, and the place is called Walaminyanong. So this is one of the stories from there. It tells a song story about dream timing and dancing and, you know, going through our languages and culture. So hope you like it. It's called Take Me Back.

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Many other Magabala bush has been destroyed by Langa fire that is made year after year. It is a lovely fruit, Pigeon Magabala, that the Aboriginal children are very fond of. 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

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And as I do this, they have a jingle.

are listening to the Peckham Network. We've got great music from the Golden Oldies. Why do you build me up, build me up, but I don't, baby, just to let me down. To the hottest tracks. Traveling to the outback country. Where you look, where you laugh, where you love with all you have. 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And playing our deadly indigenous. So please sit back and relax and don't touch that dial. Stay tuned to Peckham. It's awesome.

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0: Good evening, countrymen's out there. This is Liana, and you're tuned in to the Peckham Network. Too deadly.
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Hello everybody, it's me, Mary G. Don't forget to tune in on the Mary G Show, mind you, on the Peckham Network right across Australia. What are ya?

Being our deadly indigenous. So please sit back and relax and don't touch that dime. Stay tuned to Pack'em. 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

0: Kristen Myers. 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Salud.
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This is a message for the ones that lost their loved ones. And I can honestly say that I am one of the victims who also lost a loved one. This song right here now speaks for everyone. Even me.

0: a sense to me now, because I did seen it once before, like through the night and through the day, somewhere along through in my dreams, but it doesn't matter to me, for what I do, or where in the world I may be, at least I will search for it to find it, to make it happen in just one day. What I really want is all I ever wanted. Let it rain on me, just let it rain, to wash away all my tears. 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So please, let the rain come on.
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0: Yeah.
1: Oh, boy.
2: Somgaram jadang hui.
1: Yeah.

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0: 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He came across a lot of sharks. We call them, I don't know.
1: You never told me there was your son, y'all. Yeah. I love you, I'm gonna turn on to be body.
2: Whoa!

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0: Ella manda, manda, mangara, se ven a la ancha, hurga, hurguera,
1: what next?
2: Even Sim?
3: Huh? I got your last name,
2: Arthur. Name. Hello, Barbara.

0: Across the Kimberley, our strength comes from our people. 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

So far, we've killed 9 set ants. Friendly fire has only accounted for 70% of collateral damage. That's a direct hit on Chemical Alley.

Aborigines in the past trusted their Dreamtime knowledge way of life. Dreamtime knowledge is true and always put right for us so that we can live right with one another. I once was told by a wise old great-grandmother. She said, when a baby is born with six fingers and six toes, that means a member in the family tree has done it to make that baby, which clearly indicates to me that we had a problem from the past. Our old people had been experiencing all this in the past, and they were clever enough to come up with this brilliant idea of establishing the right-skin relationship system. It sets the simple rule to follow so that we can be normal with each other. We Aborigines of today are not different to the Aborigines of yesterday. We are all under the same genes. No one is right if we have cross-marriage and cross-sexual relationships. We now think we are cleverer than the Aborigines of yesterday and can do away with anything we wish. We all have turned a blind eye on that traditional right-skinned marriage relationship system. What our old people established a long, long time ago, we Aborigines of today have gone the wrong way and avoid that guideline. We say today there is no more Aboriginal law here. It is all finished, gone. New generation now. Love is love. It's okay to go wrong. We don't want to look back, even though there is still all this time in front of us to remind us. But we push it aside and don't want to think about it. We say that traditional marriage guideline is all rubbish. But Aboriginal people were doing wrong in the past, and that is why they came up with the brilliant idea of right-skinned marriage relationship system. Simple guideline to follow that was the rule that became a part of the law to stop that abnormal unborn baby being born with six fingers and six toes. Everything seems to be bouncing back now on us younger generation. We are not following the guideline properly. Instead of baby born with six fingers and six toes, a baby are born with a different problem. Somewhere in the brain, it's not normal in there, and that problem leads to suicide at any given moment. We wish and we just do it. Not more than science proven, not medical science proven, but I strongly believe this problem is somewhere in the brain for all Aboriginal people. We all think it about suicide because it is passed down now from generation to generation and is somewhere in all our brains. Once white fellow introduced money and alcohol to Aborigines, it changes us forever. The old people fixed what was going wrong in the past, but it got broken again by white fellas. Now it is a problem in all of us and in all of our bodies and brains. We keep on requesting more funding from government, but that is not going to solve the problem. We got what we need already. We need to focus on them young ones. We are not here for ourselves. We are here to help the next generation 200 years on. We've been having a problem way back in the past before Gadia time, the six fingers and six toes problem. We fixed that by establishing boundaries. Maybe we need some boundaries again, maybe some new boundaries to fix our problem of suicide. The old people came up with the guideline in the past and they made it strict. We needed to do it again today. In the 70s, I grew up in Wyndham. I only came to Wyndham to live in about 1978 when the town was created. Before that, we just visited, but there was no town. When I was growing up, we lived in tents, no running water, no electricity. We had to get our water from the creek and well. Back then, boys would be boys and girls would be girls. It was a lifestyle thing. We were not allowed to play with girls. We were not allowed to talk to girls. We were not allowed to look at girls. It was our rule. Even in preschool area at lunch break, we never looked. Even in the classroom, we were not allowed to sit with girls. And even when we were playing together, all the boys, boys only, we were best of mates. But if my mate went and talked to a girl, then I would tell the rest of the boys. It was the rule. We would all get into him and curse him. We were responsible for one another. If someone breaks the rule, he's not our mate anymore. The only way he became a mate is if he reported another person for talking to a girl. It sort of cleared his trouble. I never asked a girl, here, I'll take your rubbish for you. Nothing like that. Sometimes a girl might come and try to talk to us, but we would just walk away. We had to be strict. It was the same back then, too, what it is now, acting like an adult. What we see, we play. Just like if we played, we might copy adults by smoking with a stick and using leaves as money.
We had a pretend barman. We would give him the leaf and tell him if it was a $20 or $50. He'd give us a change back and maybe a can of water. We maybe have a couple of cans of water and started acting like we were drunk or that sort of thing. But what we see was real, so that's why we play it. And if we've been growing up as the kids of yesterday, looking up to our adults as we saw them all dressed up in cowboy dress, jeans, shirt, hat, boots, and hankies, we wanted to be like them even in school. The teacher would ask us what we wanted to be when we grow up. We say we want to be a ringer. We would play down the creek station game. Someone would be the horse and the other would be the rider holding onto a rope. The one playing the horse had the rope around his mouth. We would get the other boys to play cattle. One or two to play the stock cam cook and all that. What we saw or heard from our adults had been going into the station, like we would play all that. But little we had no idea that the horse and hobble days were rapidly fading away. That's all we knew is what we saw happening around us. Whenever we used to ask anything what other kids had or others, we'd get a flocking for it. We used to play up like we used to break in and steal things, but we always knew the consequences. We would get flogging if we get caught. So we had to be careful, but we always got caught. Holiday time was a real Gidja world back then. We were one big Gidja family related to one another. Proper way of the sharing and the caring for one another, and it was good to be with relatives again too. It was a good feeling, and because of that catch up, we would go back to school feeling good. Back then it was a bit hard to catch up with relatives because we didn't have many motor cars or that much money. We would get a lift from kind-hearted people, Gidja people, and take it to see our Gidja relatives. Gidja people who had cars never charge us money for lifts, and them Gidja relatives see us, they used to give us food and comfort and make us feel welcome. Being together again, you saw Papa Gidja world back then with that real Gidja respect. Today the young people are doing the same. They're acting out what the adults are doing. But the young people today, they're not pretending they're doing it for real. They are smoking, they are drinking alcohol and doing ganja. And suicide is the same thing, they're acting it out for real. What they see the adults do. Kids now, they are under government rule. If the parents aren't looking out for their kids, the government might take them away. But the parents got no choice sometimes. Sometimes they can't look after the kids. They don't tell them of thought, no more flogging, so the kids got no consequences anymore. There are some good kids. They're not all bad, but the majority are bad. There are only some kids that want to do the right thing. They got no rules, the kids today. They go wherever they want to go and do whatever they please. They cannot be touched. They can ask for anything what they want, they get. They get no problem today.

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We've got great music from the Golden Oldies. Why do you build me up, build me up, but I don't, baby, just to let me down. To the hottest tracks. Traveling to the outback country. Where you look, where you laugh, where you love with all you have. There ain't nothing about you. And playing our deadly indigenous. So please sit back and relax and don't touch that dial. Stay tuned to Peckham. It's awesome.

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And I see the time, Barbados changes, color as the sun go down. And I see the time, when my father has told me, and I become understand. And I see the time,

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Oh, and a very good morning there from Kimberly Gold. Tune called Johnson's Melody, played by the lead guitarist of the band, William Johnson. Yeah, you're back on Waterman Hour again, 7 to 8, broadcasting out of Gidja Country on the Packham Network, 106.1 FM. Yeah, what's that? 18th of September. Okay, let's see what the weather will be like. Nope. Gotta find them back on my list yet. Friday. Oh, hey, Friday today. Friday. Forget about the weekend. 18th of September, it'll be 30, nice and warm, 34 today, as well as Saturday, 34, and Sunday, 33. Oh, cool down a bit, Sunday. 21 tonight in Bottomer, today, tonight I mean, 21 as well Saturday night, and 21 Sunday night, all right, Sunday night I reckon will be 20% chance of rain there, Friday, rest of the Kimberley for Friday will be mostly sunny, with winds east by northeasterly, 25 to 35 kilometers an hour. And Saturday, rest of the Kimberleys, partly cloudy, slight chance of a shower near the coast in the morning and afternoon, near zero chance of rain elsewhere, winds northeast by southeasterly, 15 to 25 kilometers an hour, becoming light in the afternoon. And Sunday, for the rest of the Kimberley, partly cloudy, medium chance of showers in the far north in the morning and afternoon, near zero chance of rain elsewhere. Light winds becoming northeast by southeasterly 15 to 25 kilometers an hour during the morning and becoming light during the afternoon. Well, it sounds like a good weekend there, weather-wise. I'm hoping for rain. Somebody might do the dance there. Why are you? Where must be on the beach with Coco. 5 past 7 is a bit of short. Say with Kimberly Gold, it's nature's beauty, followed by I heard you calling my name.

Oh, there, Marlon. Kimberly over there, with, I heard you calling my name. Yeah, Nature's Beauty before that. Yeah, 13 past 7. Oh, so, oh yeah, I just got to rush somewhere. Oh, no, they're gone past. Kings of Heart, yep, with Broom, followed by Butter. Only Buddha.

Well, you were singing about the Para, oh, the Para, King of Hearts, and Broom before that, King of Hearts. Where was it? Department of Transport. And remote services one. They'll be visiting Watermelon on Monday coming now. This Monday coming, 21st of September. From 8:30 a.m. to 2:30 p.m. they'll be here in the Watermelon Community Office. You know what to do? When we will be able to help you with the following services: theory test, photo card application, driver's license application, change of address, registration and driver's license renewals, vehicle transfers, return of vehicle plates, and driving assessments. And to enable them to help you, ensure you bring your birth certificate, Medicaid card, bank card, and two types of proof that you live here in Waterman, along with cash or card for payment. If you ask them any more questions, you can call Greg Hayes, 0459-903-470. It's the Department of Transport. It'll be next Monday. It'll be on Monday. Coming Monday. Yes, Kira Bola. Oh, good fool. Followed by Sweet Mary Jane. I'll check in Kirsty or Christy Cox. Your two names. She go under yet? Oh, they spell them different. With Fallen and I Don't Need a Man.

Oh, Christy Cox there. I don't need a man. I must be Kirsty Cox. Yep, because the first one was fallen and it got Kirsty Cox again. No, Deadly Kira Bola there with the Sweet Mary Jane and Fool before that. Oh, no, all the way from the Red Center. 7:31. Yeah, a bit of Christy Lee Akers. Little Things, followed by Amy Stewart. Bring back old memories, well, Knock on Wood.

Knock on wood. Good fun watching a lot of girly back then, trying to break a kneecap, dancing to the songs. Kirstie Lee Acres before that with Little Things. And Cockles coming up with Kangaroo Mary, followed by the Cruises. She's gone.

Hogan, Camelita, legendary Kutcher before that would Get Back Up. Cruises before that would She's Gone. And all legendary Cowgirls Follow before that word Kangaroo Marriage. Well, I'm going to catch you later, next week probably. Same time, same place, bottom of an hour, 7 to 8. Broadcasting out of Gija, Country on the Packham Network, 106.1 FM. It's the last three I'm going to play for you from Gully Laurie Shaw, Bombay Jody, Bindua. That's it.

0: across Western Australia, this is Vanessa Donoghue with the Ngara News. Aboriginal and Torres Strait Islander listeners are warned that the following program may contain stories and voices of people who have passed away. The Aboriginal mother of a man whose arrest last week in Karratha sparked a violent altercation between WA police and family members says the actions of at least one officer at the scene was police brutality. The mother of the 33-year-old man, Denise Hubert, told Ngara Media that during the arrest, her son had his face pushed into the ground, causing him to bleed, and he was punched in the back of his head. The arrest heightened tensions at the scene before Miss Hubert's sister, Auntie Beverly, was filmed being pushed to the ground by a police officer. Miss Hubert lives in Onslow and says the situation was much different there, but she supported further Aboriginal cultural training for all police officers.
1: Well, he's pushed to the ground and he wasn't beaten before, and so, you know, like I say, it's police brutality. I mean, they need to have further training into dealing with Aboriginals. We get on famously here with our cops in Onslow, you know, there's a big difference.
0: WA Police last week said in a statement that police were trained to apply the minimum force necessary and to de-escalate where possible. WA Police are not commenting as the issue is now being investigated by internal affairs and the matter is before the court. The number of complaints made about the conduct of WA police officers, prosecutions and investigations has more than doubled in the past 3 years, new data reveals. Ngara Media exclusively obtained WA Ombudsman's data detailing complaints about the WA police force. It shows complaints from the public about the conduct of police officers, investigations and prosecutions has more than doubled in the past 3 years, up from